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3: 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If you're ready, we are. I'm Kimberly from this week's host, Little Big Town.
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0: John Shambi here, subbing for new mama Elena. We're talking with Little Big Town, our host this week on Backstage Country. We've got It's a Dying Art, their brand new album just released last Friday. We talked about the theater tour. And then at the end of the theater tour, you're back for year two, is this?
1: Three shows.
2: Second year.
0: And now you're up to three shows at the Ryman Christmas shows.
3: Yeah.
1: Yeah.
0: Ho, ho, ho. Will you have another innkeeper that's a little...
3: A new one
0: that comes out this year?
3: Woo! I don't know. That's a tough one to follow. I know. Innkeeper, God.
2: Thank you. Wow. I love that song so much.
3: I love that one, too. Yeah. I don't know. I mean, we'd have to get on it, right now.
2: Yeah, you have to start so early in the process to get that out by Christmas. We may be behind the gun here.
3: Doesn't mean we can't throw a new one in the set, though.
2: That's right. Yeah. That's right. You know, we've always loved Christmas, and last year's Christmas shows were so great. It's just... the magic of the Ryman mixed with the magic of Christmas is pretty amazing. And, you know, we were in hopes that at the end of all of that we would get to do it again this year. And it's worked out. And we just love it. It's the best time of year.
1: Freshly flocked Christmas trees.
2: That's right. The smell of pine in the air.
0: It was just being one who witnessed it. It was you walk out of there with the spirit. There's no question.
2: It felt like that to us, too. Yeah. We enjoyed it so much.
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0: John Shombe here, subbing for new mama Elena. We're talking with Little Big Town, our host this week on Backstage Country. We've got It's a Dying Art, their brand new album just released last Friday. Other than the technology, okay, what seems to be the biggest difference for you from when you got into this, you got together to now?
1: Maybe the way people find the music.
2: Oh, yeah, for sure.
3: How music is consumed.
4: Yeah, it's, you know...
3: Which has been really a steady evolution, really. Uh-huh.
4: It's changing by the day. I mean, now we, as artists, have another job, and our other job is to swim through the muck and mire of social media and try to get someone's attention in a creative way, something that's engaging. And we can only look at it as though it's like television or radio, or, you know, it's this vast sea of our opportunity to speak to our fans, but cutting through the algorithms is very, very difficult. I can't imagine as a new artist how challenging it is for them. And yet at the same time, the way it changes every day, it puts us all on even playing field. But it is a full-time job, you know? You know it.
3: To keep in front of people.
4: Yeah, just to get out there and go, hey, we'd love for you to listen to our music, you know? And that is it's a big, big part of artistry now.
0: Well, it depends. And again, from my standpoint, I'm looking, you know, I see you guys periodically, on socials. And then I go down the rabbit hole of father's daughters. And then all of a sudden, that's all I'm seeing.
2: Yeah.
1: Father's daughters. That's your algorithm.
0: For like about 6 months.
2: Yeah.
0: And then back. So that's, you got to, on top of that, you have to dig in the middle of all that. It's just become such a different, you know, experience than it was 20 some years ago.
2: Yeah.
4: It's like sometimes I look at my algorithm and I go, why do I only get sharks? Sharks in the ocean.
3: The things you're scared of.
4: So then I have to hold up my phone and be like, puppy dogs.
2: Yeah.
4: You know, music.
0: I love it.
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0: John Chombi here, subbing for new mama Elena. We're talking with Little Big Town, our host this week on Backstage Country. We've got It's a Dying Art, their brand new album just released last Friday. So you're going to be out on a full theater tour.
1: Yes.
0: Theater tour. This is not amphitheater. This is theater.
1: No, it's like the iconic, beautiful, you know, like the Fox in Atlanta and the Chicago Theater. Yeah. And
0: I'm going to try to take somebody from Chicago to see the one.
1: Okay.
2: Oh, good.
0: Anyway, how are you incorporating this album into the tour? Because you have to play your hits, obviously.
3: You know, it ties in with the sonic picture. The acoustics in these theaters are just incredible. It's a great place to experience music and for people to really, you know, the tour's called
2: For the Art of It.
3: And so just to appreciate the art in just the building and the architecture alone. But these are the greatest, we feel like some of the best venues to showcase this record and this music and for people to really, you know, tune in and listen.
2: And it'll be a great mix of the new songs and the ones that the fans have loved for years.
0: But the theater tour makes a lot of sense for you guys because of where, you know, your evolution. It just seems like this, listening to the album, this would be a perfect place to hear it.
3: That's what we thought too.
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3: 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John Chomby in for Elena, and we've got Little Big Town hosting with me this week.
4: 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We're ready for a brand new hour of all your favorite country hits and more coming up on Backstage Country.

0: John Chombi here, subbing for new mama Elena. Welcome to Backstage Country. Little Big Town is here with us this week. So, Philip, you and I had a conversation during the album showcase, and you told me something, again, this old school guy loved hearing. The album is pure, no tracks. You guys did it all in the studio with all the instruments in there together.
1: Yeah, real humans.
0: Real humans all together. No one, you know, coming in 10 minutes later and all of that. What got you all on the same page with that one, with that idea?
1: I mean, I think we've always been a band that are purists in our form and interpretation of how we, you know, our filter of music is we love when it's real emotion and you hear some of the frailty or some of the imperfections in music. I think those are the things that are very important and we can't get rid of those. And, you know, going back, listening to some older records that we love, they're not perfect. And so, you know, that's a dying art in a longabout way. And just the energy of that whole idea of just being together, looking each other in the eye, connecting and creating something all together. It's really a beautiful thing when it comes together like that. And so I think that's what I'm really proud of, is just we were able to do it and stay together and found a home and found a great journey along the way.
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8: I'm Becca, and here's what's happening this week in Nashville. Stella Lefty is about to have her very first number one song with her debut single, Boston. And one of the things she's been so excited about is meeting some of the other women in country music and finding out they even know who she is.
9: I had the honor of meeting Lainey, and I also met Ella when I was at the Women in Music Billboard Awards. And I'm obsessed with obviously both of them, but Lainey, I grew up obsessed with Lainey, so I feel like I just feel so supported, less than like been given advice, which I think for me is the craziest feeling because I've idolized all these people, so I'm like, how do you even know who I am?
8: Hardy not only writes most of his own songs, but he's written hit songs for people like Morgan Wallen, Blake Shelton, Florida Georgia Line, and Cole Swindell. And I wondered, when it comes to writing, does he find the inspiration in the words first, or is it the melody that drives the song for him?
10: It's usually the idea. Like, the idea of the song feeds the music of the song, if that makes sense. Like, I would never sing a pretty song about, like, I have a song called Sold Out, and it's kind of just, like, flexing the whole time, and, like, that would never be a singer-songwriter acoustic emotional kind of, you know, so, I mean, some of it's common sense, but I don't know. At the end of the day, I think it's just whatever mood I'm in that day.
8: And that's what's happening this week in Nashville, and here's Hardy with Eric Church, Morgan Wallen, and Tim McGraw, MacArthur, brought to you by Big Loud Records.

0: That's Hardy with Eric Church, Tim McGraw, and Morgan Wallen. MacArthur, brought to you by Big Loud Records, this week in Nashville.
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3: You know, the hill I'll probably die on.
4: Yeah?
3: Is the fact that The Dark Knight is not just the best superhero movie of all time. It's an all-time movie of all time.
5: Agreed.
4: Like, I think so, too. I mean, I don't...
3: Superheroes aside.
4: It's a lot. It's a lot, that movie.
3: Yeah. I mean, the production value is amazing. The script is incredible. The music is amazing. The acting is great. Yeah. And leading the charge in that movie is none other than Christian Bale, who plays Batman, right? But here's the beauty of Christian Bale, right? He did those three movies as Batman. Batman Begins, Dark Knight, Dark Knight Rises. And now he's taking his inspiration as Bruce Wayne, who was orphaned. Forget that he was a millionaire. He was orphaned. His parents were killed. So he decided, and Bruce Wayne, the character, opened up many foster care facilities for kids in Gotham. Now, I understand that is a movie. But real life, Christian Bale is being a superhero because he has opened a foster care village in California designed specifically to keep siblings together when they're removed from their homes.
4: Wow.
3: Especially brothers and sisters. A lot of the times, I'm learning, you know, there are foster homes for boys specifically, girls specifically. You know, it can be difficult to manage multiple different genders in one home, right?
4: Sure.
3: So he's trying the Together California community in Palmdale includes 12 large homes capable of accommodating sibling groups of 4 to 5 children with full-time foster parents living in them.
4: That is amazing.
3: Wow. How incredible is this? He is a real-life superhero.
4: Yeah. Yeah, I love that. And inspired by the good works that a character that he portrayed did, right? Like, what an impact. Because you have to imagine, as an actor at that level, every character you play, you keep a little part of it with you as you go on in life. Mm-hmm. And he kept the best parts of Bruce Wayne and is now giving back. That's tremendous.
3: So it's roughly $22 million, this project. And it also includes a couple apartments for young adults who age out of foster care. And it has a community center with an educational space and case managers on site to help with schooling, medical care, and other needs.
4: Well done.
3: This is just amazing. Big shout out to our Batman, Christian Bale.
4: Love it.
3: Today's Cup of Joy is brought to you by 495 Mazda in Lowell, because every great day starts with something that moves you. 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
2: Down the rabbit hole. Yeehaw!

0: down the rabbit hole on the Andy Summer Show. This is when, you know, you get caught up just like scrolling and looking. And then before you know it, you just bought yourself a new RV. I mean, I don't know. It's crazy.
1: It happens way too quickly.
0: Yeah.
1: And we made a game out of it. And so now Donnie and Andy are going to go head to head on who can conquer my rabbit hole. Are you two ready?
0: No.
2: Yes, I think.
1: Well, today is Mexico's Independence Day.
2: Nice.
1: Very, very big. They celebrate their independence from Spain, so naturally, let's celebrate their amazing food.
0: Okay.
2: Mm-hmm.
1: What's going to happen here is I'm going to start describing a Mexican food item. You shout out the answer if you know it. Now, remember, if you shout out an answer, you're done. If it's wrong, the other person has free rein for me to finish what I'm saying and then take all the time in the world for their one answer. Make sense?
0: Yeah.
1: All right, here we go.
0: Donnie and I are very nervous because we don't know any Mexican foods that we can think of.
2: Donnie has one.
0: Yeah. That was the only one I could think of, too.
1: Here we go.
0: Okay.
2: All right, let's do it.
1: A tortilla.
2: Taco.
1: That's incorrect.
0: Yes.
1: Dang. Gets absolutely buried in meat, beans, rice, cheese, and other delicious items. Then rolled up so tightly it looks like you're trying to hide from
0: your burrito.
1: That's correct. Yeah, give her a point.
2: Mm.
1: Wow. Donnie, I told you, don't jump too hard.
2: It's the only one I had on my sheet.
0: Donnie's just going to say taco to everything.
2: Come on, make
1: it
2: taco.
1: 1 point to Andy. A tortilla.
2: Taco.
0: Is that right?
1: It's incorrect.
2: Come
0: on! Oh!
1: Takes a bath in spicy red or green sauce. Gets filled with delicious
0: enchilada.
1: Stuff. Thank you. Yeah. 2 points.
2: You little liar over there.
0: I know. It's just coming to me. Jeff's doing a great job describing.
2: She just put a sombrero on out of nowhere. Where'd you have that?
1: Donnie?
2: Okay. Taco.
1: I'm asking you to listen.
2: Oh.
1: You got this.
2: Okay.
1: Two tortillas.
2: Tacos.
1: Donnie.
2: Quesadilla.
1: It's quesadilla.
0: Quesadilla.
1: Andy gets the point again. Enter into a relationship with melted cheese in the middle. Final question.
2: Okay. All right.
0: Tacos Bel Grande.
1: Here we go.
2: Yep.
1: A crispy, folded, edible envelope stuffed with seasoned meat, lettuce, cheese, and whatever.
0: Taco.
1: Taco.
2: That one's taco?
0: I was giving it to you.
2: That one's taco?
0: I was pointing at you. I was giving it to you.
3: Donnie.
1: I could not have been more clear.
2: I literally was picturing something from Taco Bell that looks like the Pentagon.
3: Oh my God, because you heard of envelope?
2: Yes.
1: You were thinking of the Crunchwrap Supreme?
0: Which is so good.
1: Yes. That's
0: my order.
1: All
0: right.
2: So really, I got taco wrong?
1: Yeah, you got all four
2: Come
1: wrong.
2: On.
1: The answer is 4-0. But Donnie, we're going to let you start off this next one. Okay?
2: And it's worth 6 points.
1: Any meal wouldn't be complete unless you throw a condiment with it, right?
2: Yep.
1: I asked ChatGPT for the top 20 condiments. Each of you is going to give me one condiment. Whoever is higher on the list
2: will
1: get a point.
0: Wait,
1: Donnie,
0: are they Mexican condiments?
1: These are normal everything condiments.
3: Taco sauce.
2: I was going to say taco sauce or
1: Donnie,
2: salsa.
1: Go first. What do you have?
2: Ketchup.
1: Okay, Andy.
0: Oh, we're trying to see who can rate higher.
1: Who can rate higher, yep.
0: I mean, I feel like ketchup's going to be number one, so I'm going to go low bar and say relish.
1: Okay, that is correct. Ketchup is number one. Relish came in at 14.
0: Yeah,
1: Andy, you start first this time. Donnie's on the board. Here we go, Andy.
0: I'm going to go with the old mustard.
1: Mustard on our top 20.
2: Mayonnaise.
1: Mayonnaise. Mayo's number two. Mustard is number three.
0: Oh, my
2: Mustard on Abby.
1: Donnie, chance to come back here. 4-2. Here we go.
2: Barbecue sauce.
1: Barbecue sauce. Andy.
0: Salsa.
1: Salsa. Barbecue sauce comes in at number four.
0: Oh, man.
1: Salsa
0: at
1: number
0: alive. Seven.
1: All right, Andy, if you don't one-up him, he will make a comeback to tie it before the final question. What do you got?
0: I literally am sweating right now.
1: Yeah.
0: Condiments, come to me, condiments. I'm imagining my refrigerator door. Oh, is like ranch.
1: She says ranch.
0: She said it several times.
1: That is number six.
2: So I need number five.
1: So that is on the board. If Donnie's able to get number five, then he's able to tie it up heading into the final question. Donnie.
2: I'm going to go with hot sauce.
0: Oh my gosh. He did it, didn't he?
1: He did do
0: son
1: it.
0: Of God. Son of a gun. Son of a gun.
2: Let's go.
1: Wow. So on our list of condiments, number 20 was fish sauce.
2: Ew.
1: Yeah, I know.
2: Tartar?
1: I wonder if fish like fish sauce. Probably not.
2: No.
1: However, maybe these famous fish who can talk could tell us. Shout out the answer if you know it.
0: Famous fish that can talk?
1: Famous fish. Underwater
2: creatures?
1: I wouldn't lean too hard on they can talk. Never mind. I wrote that. And then didn't have all my answers yet. So just famous fictional fish.
2: Oh,
1: how about
2: no.
1: that?
0: Jeez. Wait, this is a deep rabbit hole, Jeff.
1: Thank you.
2: Yeah.
1: The Little Mermaid's loyal yellow blue fish
2: flounder.
1: Friend.
0: Oh, I forgot his
1: Donnie.
0: Name.
1: Donnie! With flounder, big answer. He takes the lead, double the point, so it's 6-4. This fish is also known as the snack that smiles back.
0: Goldfish.
2: Fish.
1: Andy ties it up 6-6.
2: Nice job.
1: This Pokemon eventually becomes a Gyarados.
2: Pikachu.
1: Incorrect.
2: I don't know any others.
1: Andy.
2: Do you know any others?
0: Charmander.
1: Also incorrect.
2: Charizard.
1: We were looking for Magikarp.
2: Who? Nope. A Magikarp?
1: Yeah. Magikarp.
2: I don't know.
0: Oh, carp. Like carp.
1: Yeah.
0: I was
1: yeah,
0: thinking
1: exactly.
0: like harp. Okay,
1: yeah.
0: Carp. Got it.
1: Score update. Are we tied?
2: Tied.
3: We are tied 6-6.
1: Six, six.
2: So nervous. I'm sweating.
1: She teaches SpongeBob how to drive.
2: Never seen it.
0: I never watch it.
3: Crickets here.
1: Crickets again.
2: Is that the name? Crickets? Crickets!
0: Patrick. That's the only SpongeBob
2: Patrick,
0: character
2: yeah.
0: I know.
1: Incorrect. We were looking for...
2: Mrs. Sparkle.
0: Krabby Patty.
3: Puff.
1: Mrs. Puff.
3: Mm. Shannon gets the point.
1: I'm actually really glad neither of you got that right, because I only have one left. So if one of you gotten it right and then it tied,
0: gosh.
1: It could have been really bad. Here we go. Both of you are going to know this.
0: This is it. This is the last... This is for all the potatoes.
1: All tied up. His dad.
2: Nemo.
0: Nemo. Oh, dang it.
2: I just said it just because I thought that was the only
0: I
2: one.
0: Thought, see, I thought Jeff was going to pull a fast one on it and have it be the dad. So I was ready to say Marlin.
2: Oh, I didn't even know
1: his
2: Marlin
1: dad,
2: was the dad.
1: Marlin is looking everywhere.
3: Taking risks. Today.
1: Wow, Donnie, four taco answers all wrong.
2: You, it's all
1: Nemo
2: about
1: Nemo at the buzzer. Wow.
2: Watch Karate Kid 3. He does the kata.
3: All right.
1: Why do we hang out with
0: sadly,
1: him?
0: I'm going to start doing that now.
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2: Well, Brooks and Dunn are going to be getting a special recognition at the upcoming CMA Awards. The country music.

0: Okay, but before you get to the story, please. Yeah. You are a big Brooks and Dunn fan.
1: Huge.
0: Before you get to the story, tell me your favorite. What's your favorite song?
1: Oh, they're
0: I know
1: all
0: it's hard.
1: My
0: I
1: favorite.
0: Know it's
1: oh,
0: so
2: I
0: good.
2: I thought you were going to say, who's your favorite Brooks and Dunn?
1: I mean, it's going to be, it depends on my mood. So the first thing that just came to my mind is Believe.
0: Oh, that is a really good one.
1: Right? Like, I weep when they play that live.
0: Yeah.
1: I weep.
0: I think mine is that one, Brand New Man.
1: Brand New Man.
0: I really do think so.
1: It's what started it all for Brooks and Dunn.
0: Yeah.
1: That was their first single.
0: Which is crazy.
1: And it's so good. Yeah. So they're going to be getting the 2026 CMA Willie Nelson Lifetime Achievement Award.
0: Amazing.
1: Whoa. Yeah. So this goes to an iconic artist who has attained the highest degree of recognition in country music. It's going to be a lot of fun to watch at Nashville's Bridgestone Arena or on Hulu or Disney Plus or ABC. And it's all happening on Wednesday, November 18th. The CMA's
0: going to
1: be awesome.
2: And you said you cry whenever you hear the song?
3: Raise my hand.
2: Sorry.
0: Get her, Donnie. Get her. Let's see it. You got a bridge for sure.
3: I'm finding more and more truth. The words written in red.
1: Like every time.
0: There she goes. You heard the voice crack in her.
2: Every time. It's not a stuffy nose. It's just me.
0: Keep it playing.
1: Years.
0: There's only 7 seconds left. We'll just let her cry it out.
2: Let it ride.
0: You know, if we, like,
2: here,
0: listen,
2: let's play it again.
0: I mean this respectfully. I don't think we could ever do this without, like, it getting really dark, but we should play a game at one point. Uh-oh. How quickly we can make Andy cry. Listeners will pick over, under, or a certain time.
2: Oh, no.
0: I see literally tears. There are tears coming out of her eyes.
1: I'm crying.
3: Raise my hand.
2: I'm trying to get more tears.
1: Fair.
2: Okay, go.
0: Not fair.
1: That's
0: okay,
1: not
0: get
1: fair.
0: To the story.
1: Stop it. I have cancer. Oh,
0: that,
1: don't you?
0: Andy!
2: You hey, you can't use that. My mom's passed away. It's getting too soon.
0: Oh.
2: Jeff, you have one?
0: I got nothing.
1: Okay.
2: Oh,
1: all right. Yeah. We have more good news. We're turning this around, okay? Sheryl Crow is getting the BMI, or just got the BMI Troubadour Award.
0: Realize that song makes you cry too.
1: Oh, jeez, that was
0: such a quick clip.
1: I know, I'm still crying. So listen, the Troubadour Award recognizes a songwriter who has made a profound impact within the American music landscape. Obviously, I'm reading this right from the BMI website, and whose work continues to set the pace for generations to follow. So they held a private event, and this is what I love. Okay, this is not, people did not show up for Sheryl Crow so that they could get on stage and perform for an audience. They showed up for Sheryl Crow.
0: Right.

0: But if you did not hear about said tour yet, Kenny Chesney, yes indeed, bringing the original Vibe Room Tour 2027 to a stadium near you. Sheryl Crow, Eric Church, Graylin James, they're all going to be there in Philly at Lincoln Financial Field on June 12th. Final show scheduled August 28th in Foxborough.
1: Wow, that's awesome. Incredible.
0: Tickets will go on sale next Friday the 25th at KennyChesney.com. And we've got your tickets.
2: Yes, like,
3: we do.
0: All next week, right?
2: All next week, yeah. Yeah. And Andy, are you still crying? Because I have something for you.
0: No. In the arms
3: of the angel. We go to a shot of small puppies left alone in a box outside of a convenience store.
2: Oh, it's so
3: people
2: bad.
3: People pass by, ignoring their cries.
0: Look, this is what I'm looking at. I have to show you my dog, like my...
2: Or is it? Oh, yeah. Oh.
0: Look at him.
2: So now we got to play.
3: In the paws of an angel. This dog has gone 12 minutes without fresh kibble.
2: $1
3: what will he do?
2: A month can help save this dog. So messed up.
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2: Hey, guys, I heard Judge Judy's retiring, so I'm going to take over as Judge Donnie.
3: Okay.
4: Is she really, by the way?
2: Yeah, I think I saw that.
5: Yeah, and her son is actually going to take over. Yeah, facts. I read that as well.
2: Yeah.
3: Really?
2: So Judge Donnie is in court, is in session, and I want you to say whether you're guilty or not guilty.
3: Okay, we get to decide our own guilt or innocence.
2: Yes. I have a list of things that people confess that the laziest thing they've ever done. So I'm going to read something and you say guilty or not guilty. You ready?
3: Okay.
2: I'll put 33 seconds on the microwave instead of 30 so I don't have to move my finger.
5: That's pretty lazy.
3: No, because I have one button that does 30 seconds.
2: Nice.
5: I'm so mad. When we moved houses, our new microwave, that one button is 1 minute. And on the old one, I had a 30, add 30. Same button.
3: Yeah.
2: Add 30. It's the best button ever.
5: Nope, mine's...
3: You just press it twice to add a minute.
5: Right. Mine's 1 minute. Start for 1 minute and then add 1 minute. I'm like, I don't know about anybody else, but something in the microwave for 2 minutes is like volcanic. When is the last time you put something in that you weren't defrosting at 2 minutes? That's ridiculous. Sorry.
2: All right. I digress. I threw away a Tupperware today because it had food that had gone bad and I didn't want to clean it.
3: Guilty.
5: Yeah, I've done that. We were making a transition into glass Tupperware only and it was plastic. And I was like, you know what? It's time for it to go anyway. Boom, gone.
3: Yeah, okay. I've just done it. I'm not even with the transition. I would just look at it and be like, I'm not digging in this.
2: Nope.
3: We're gone.
2: Not dealing with it. I ordered DoorDash from the restaurant directly underneath my apartment or next door.
5: I'm big into pickup. Big into pickup.
2: Okay.
5: I'll pick anything up. It's easy. If it's within 10 minutes, 15 minutes, I'm going to get it. It's easy for me.
2: All right. I dressed for school or work the night before and woke up in the clothes just to save time.
3: Absolutely. In college, I would do that.
2: Yep. 100%.
3: I would come home from a party, take a shower, get dressed, go to bed, wake up, go to class.
5: Oh, I can't say I ever did that, but I also don't have any style. So, I mean, I could just wear what I slept in.
2: All right, final
3: so
2: two.
3: Remember, I went to Bloomsburg University, which is in the middle of nowhere. So I was wearing jeans and flannels, which is almost what I would wear to bed anyway.
5: Right.
3: So it was fine. I would brush my teeth, but that was like the extent of preparing for the next day.
2: Yeah. Well, you got to have fresh breath. I couldn't be bothered to look out the window, so I checked the weather app on my phone. I do this every day, so yeah.
3: Sure.
2: Or I just ask Alexa.
3: Your window is not going to tell you what the high and low is going to be and when it's going to rain.
2: And here's the ultimate. And if any of you have done this, you are now the laziest person of all time. I Google Earthed my license plate because I was too lazy to walk outside and look.
5: That's
2: unbelievable.
5: That's incredible.
2: Directly to jail.
5: I've never done it, but now I'm going to think
2: Yeah, now I'm going to do it.
1: Country's biggest stars,
0: right where they belong.
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2: A lot of the times when it comes to coworkers, they can be more than just the people you write up reports with and give presentations to. They can become part of your family. And in today's cup of joy, I want to tell you about a workplace that I happen to be a part of, the Andy Summer Show.
3: Now
2: We've talked a little bit about it this week. I've been a little fighting some sort of cold, some sort of sickness. We got the two kids at home. We got McKinley, who just started school. She's 3 years old. We've got a 3-month-old son. And it's safe to say that, like, this has been one of those weeks that I've, like, really been tested. Because I'm not feeling well. But, Andy, you know, first and foremost, those kids don't care about sick days. You don't take sick days when you're a parent.
3: When you're a parent, no, there's no days off.
2: I remember the first sick day. You remember the first sick day I ever took? And the next day you asked me, how did I do? I said, I still dropped McKinley off at Little Gym, and I was doing all these other things.
3: Yeah, you still had to, like, be dad all day long.
2: And I felt like, man, I just, like, totally burned my coworkers by taking a sick day, but I was working harder being at home. Yeah. But you were like, no, that's what you have to do. You have to pick up the slack.
3: It's what it is. It's awful. I mean, but beautiful, but it's hard.
2: Sleep has been at a premium in our household with two kids. You know, we're trying to transition Bodie into a more full-time night's sleep, and then McKinley has been kind of regressing and wanting to sleep in our bed, which it's a lot. It's a lot. But, you know, Shannon, unfortunately, also under the weather, is out today. But to you two specifically, since you're right in front of my faces, you two have been checking in on me, like, every day this week in the most personal way. You know, it's not, hey, are you feeling okay? Like, do we need to adjust the show? It's not about work when you two are reaching out. It's about me. It's about my family. It's about my mental health. It's about my physical health. And, Donnie texted me last night, hey, man, I don't want to overstep, but I'm just a little worried about you. You know, you're doing all the things as a dad and as, you know, a morning show host and all this. Like, if you need to take a day, remember, like, we got you covered. Like, you do you. And Andy, this morning, how are you feeling? Like, what's going on in your head? Like, you guys are just so important in my life. And the thing that I like to believe, and I know it's true, is that we do this for each other.
3: Yeah.
4: I know. Yep.
2: You know, we're that for each other. And, like, I hate missing work because I hate not spending time with you guys. But to know that I feel so supported in these trials and difficult weeks that you might have sick and kids and all that stuff, I just wanted to say thank you, guys.
3: Well, we love you.
4: And show.
3: Love you, show. We had a meeting with our morning show consultant yesterday, and he was talking about the relationship that the four of us have with each other and how unique it is in radio, because there are morning show hosts who do a show that's good, but they hate each other, and you would never know, but they do. And that is so not the case with this show. Jeff and I were just talking about it this morning, Donnie, and it was like, it makes the job easier. It makes your life easier when you know that the people that you work with have your back, right? It's easier when you're not feeling well to come to work knowing that if you at any moment said, Jeff, hey guys, I got a split, we'd be like, okay, go take care of you, and we've got this.
2: Yeah.
3: Right? I mean, exactly. You did it for me. So I feel the love and I'm reciprocating for sure.
4: Yeah. He also said, like, that sometimes I could be very inappropriate, but sometimes I have a good side too. But so I just wanted to add that. Couldn't help it.
2: He knows how to make you laugh.
3: Our consultant did say that, that sometimes Donnie has a good side. I worry that you don't show it to anyone enough, but we're working on that.
2: Today's Cup of Joy is brought to you by 495 Mazda in Lowell, because every great day starts with something that moves you. 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
2: Good morning. Andy Summer Show here, and we are going to play a game that makes us all a little bit uncomfortable because we're not used to not telling you the truth. We might embellish every once in a while, but one of us will be flat out lying.
3: Yeah, we pride ourselves on wearing our hearts on our sleeve on this show and talking about what's going on in our lives. So to lie to you, doesn't feel great. Christine, good morning.
4: Good morning, guys. How are we?
2: Hi, Christine. We're doing well. So we hope that you are a fan enough of the show that you will be able to spot the traitor. You're going to hear three stories, one of which is not true. Your job is just to figure out which one it is, okay?
4: All right, I'm going to try my best.
2: Okay.
3: All right. So we flipped a three-sided coin, and I am going first today. Ooh. Here we go.
4: Okay.
3: Whilst in high school.
2: Whilst.
3: I helped my buddy unload quite a few baked goods, boxes full, out of the back of a Panera Bread that he worked at to then bring it to a party. He worked there. It was the end of the night. Baked goods don't get used. He put them in a box. I helped him unload them into a car behind a Panera Bread and brought them to a party with him.
2: Oh, my gosh. Oh, you weren't, like, catering the party.
3: No. No, we brought it out the back door. Yep. Oh, yeah. Oh.
4: You were heisting it.
3: Heist. One would say, Christine.
2: It was a Panera heist.
3: Yeah.
2: Oh,
3: yeah.
2: Jeff, I'm kind of proud of you.
5: Dude, I read about that.
3: He was my inside man.
5: It was the great Panera heist of 2006.
3: I was the wheels. He was the inside man. It was a whole thing.
5: All right.
2: That had to be one heck of a party. Jeff, his buddy, and all the Panera Bread.
5: And the bagels.
3: Everybody had a baguette.
4: You know, and it was cinnamon crunch bagels. I'm there.
3: Oh, yeah. There were bagels, muffins, cookies. We did a baguette fight, you know.
5: You guys are doing lemon drops and one chasing them with a cinnamon raisin.
3: Yeah. Oh, yeah.
2: Oh, my gosh. That's
3: soak it all up.
5: All right.
2: That's amazing.
5: Me?
3: Yep.
5: Me?
3: Johnny?
5: All right. Hi, I'm Donnie. And when I was 13 years old, I worked as a busboy at a restaurant. Within my first hour of my first day, I dropped a whole plate full of glasses into a woman's purse, spilling water and basically drowning her purse.
2: Oh.
5: I was then put in timeout.
3: Stop.
5: I literally was put into a corner.
3: Wow. No. Nobody puts Donnie in a corner.
5: Yep.
2: Oh, that's sad. Okay, I kind of have a restaurant story. So, I mean, it definitely is a restaurant story. I was on a mommy-daughter date night with my daughter, Tori, when my husband, Leonard, was out of town, and she was only about 2 years old.
3: Uh-oh.
2: And she had a complete meltdown. We were at our favorite restaurant, Max and Irma's, and we loved this place, but she had an absolute meltdown and just screaming, crying, kicking the whole thing under the table, like lying down. And our waitress would not come back to the table. I just wanted the bill so that we could just get the heck out because everyone's staring at us. And I was mortified. And the server just wouldn't come back. So I just picked her up and we left. So it was like a mom and daughter dine and dash.
3: Whoa.
5: Wow.
4: Oh. I could totally see that happening. That'd be probably something I would do.
2: Well,
4: I have two daughters, so I feel you on that one.
2: You know what it's like. Like, everything's going well. Mm-hmm. You have this nice night planned, and then all of a sudden, you're like, great, now I'm a criminal.
3: All right, Christine. Mm. One of us is lying, though. You've got my story about the great Panera heist, 2011.
5: I didn't see that one.
3: Donnie's story of spilling glasses filled with water into a woman's purse on his first day of work, first couple hours of work.
5: Mm-hmm.
3: Or Andy dine and dashing with her 2-year-old daughter, real life Bonnie and Clyde.
4: I don't know if I'm like missing something. I don't hear you guys talking about any of this stuff.
2: Well, we try to keep it vague, you know.
4: I know. I'm thinking kind of maybe because Jeff is just too specific. I don't know. I'm maybe Jeff.
3: I'm going to say mine is the lie. I'll tell you, Christine, My buddy Johnny did work at a Panera, and we did pull up to the back of it and load it with baked goods.
2: Oh, not the
3: That
2: lie.
3: Is a true story.
5: Oh, no.
3: Christine, thank you so much for playing. We got to go to our next contestant.
4: All right. Thanks, guys.
2: Thanks, Christine.
3: All right. We have Kelly. Kelly, you have a 50-50 shot.
2: Which is
4: yeah, I've
2: traitor?
4: Been listening.
3: Good. Okay. You've got Donnie with the glasses of water poured into a woman's purse on his first day of work, or Andy and her daughter. Who premeditatedly. Just kidding.
5: They had masks on. Why did they have masks on?
2: Every
3: that
2: should have been the giveaway.
3: Who died to Dash when the daughter was losing it?
4: I'm going to say Donnie is the traitor.
3: Now keep in mind, if you get this right, you win $500. If you get it wrong, then automatically on the line is Lori. We'll bring Lori in right here. Lori, good morning.
6: Good morning.
3: All right. So, Kelly, are you locking in your answer on who you think the traitor is?
4: If I don't have to lock it in, I'm going to say it was Andy.
3: You're going to switch it. I'm just doing my job here. We haven't gotten to the second winner.
4: I'm switching it to Andy is the traitor.
2: Interesting. So why did you switch it?
4: Just a gut feeling.
3: Trust your gut. Andy, are you the traitor?
2: Ladies and gentlemen, I am the traitor. While my daughter did freak out at Max and Irma's, I was able to eventually hail down our server and pay the bill and leave.
3: Kelly is... the winner! Congratulations,
2: Kelly.
3: Lori.
2: You're so sweet. You were so close.
3: Yeah. You were so close, Lori, but Kelly takes it. And congratulations to Kelly because she just won $500 from the Traitor's New Blood.
4: You.
3: Don't miss the special two-hour extended premiere as Emmy-winning host Alan Cumming opens his infamous castle doors tonight at 8 p.m. only on NBC 10 Philadelphia. Congrats, Kelly.
2: Thanks, Kelly.
4: Thank you. Love you. Love your show.
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2: Florida Georgia Line is back, y'all.
3: No way. FGL, baby.
2: FGL, yes, they are back. They announced their Anything Goes Again, the festival tour 2027. Last week they said they'd be playing Stagecoach next year, but yesterday, well, 2 days ago, they announced, that is just the beginning. 12 festivals across the country, including Stagecoach, with the dates and cities to be announced in the coming weeks.

0: FGL, baby.
1: FGL.
0: Yes.
1: Yes. So that's going to be a lot of fun because they just are. Right? They like they know how to bring the party to a concert venue, and it's going to be a blast.
2: They are the ultimate driving down the highway, put all the windows down, and cruise.
0: Hey! Oh. You know, it's funny. I saw their residency in Las Vegas.
2: Ooh.
0: And listen, like, this was kind of like one of those last minute, oh, we should go. Like, I don't want to say I wasn't a fan. I've always been a fan of FGL. But, like, they weren't, like, my guys, right?
1: Yeah, yeah.
0: After going to that show.
1: Yeah.
0: Hit.
1: Oh, my gosh.
0: Anytime anybody asks, top five favorite show, I say Florida Georgia Line residency because it just was like a party. They made sure that that's what it was. And it
1: you
0: was
1: know
0: so fun.
1: Every word to every song. Like, that's just what it is to go
0: every
1: to an FGL.
0: Word.
1: Yeah. So look for them at a festival near you coming up in this upcoming summer, I guess, because that's when festivals happen. And one more quick story. This is something I'm interested in. Grand Theft Auto 6 is coming out, right?
0: Is it?
1: And is Morgan Wallen in it? Like, this is so weird because I guess there's the Club Wallen IG is destination for all things Morgan Wallen.
0: Right.
1: And they posted a picture that makes fans believe that he has an involvement in the new GTA 6 video game.
0: Oh.
1: It's a picture of a pool that's kind of in disrepair. There's a pool ladder. There's a couple of chairs. There's no caption other than an emoji of a palm tree.
0: Hmm.
1: But the thing is, Travis Scott has a similar photo. Keith Richards posted a similar photo. Like, all these people that they think are associated
0: with it,
1: with the game, have posted these photos. So either his image will be in it or his voice or a song related to it or something. I don't know. So we're going to keep an eye on that.
2: So GTA is known for when you're in a car, they have radio stations that you can toggle through that are like fake radio stations, but they play real songs. So you could hear a Morgan Wallen song when you're driving.
0: That'd be so cool.
2: You might hear a Rolling Stones song. You know, they might have a classic rock station or a hip-hop station with Travis
1: Scott. Metro Boomin?
2: Yeah.
1: Who is that?
2: He's a rapper. He's a producer.
0: Yeah.
1: Young Lean?
2: No idea.
0: That's what I used to be.
2: Hey, my mom's name's Eileen, and you're Young Lean?
0: Yeah.
2: Were you guys the Leans?
1: Oh, the Leans. That's so cute.
3: All your country, all the time. Country 102.5.

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3: Good morning. It's the Andy Summer Show with Mr. Jeff Kirkjian.
4: Woo!
5: Oh.
6: Oh, no.
3: Oh.
6: Sorry.
3: Donnie.
5: Seriously.
3: And Shannon. Yeah.
5: Oh, Shannon's the winner.
3: And it's time for us to play
7: Minute to Win It.
5: Good morning to Phoebe.
8: Hello.
5: Oh, there she is. Hi, Phoebe.
8: I am here.
5: You excited to play Minute to Win It?
8: I am all excited. I am so ready.
6: Is this
3: awesome.
6: Phoebe Buffay?
8: No, I am not Phoebe Buffay. I am actually Phoebe the folk singer. I do play the guitar, and I sing for people in memory units.
5: Wow, good for you, Phoebe.
6: Music. I kind of want you to prove it with sing the lyrics to this song.
5: Tequila?
6: Yep.
5: Really a
8: tequila?
5: Folk song.
8: There are no lyrics. It's just tequila.
6: Exactly.
8: Yeah.
6: There you go. Exactly. You did a great job.
5: She did a great job.
8: Thank you.
5: All right,
8: Thank you, Phoebe.
5: We're going to put 60 seconds on the clock, 10 questions. You get them all right, you win $1,000. What do you say if you don't know an answer?
8: I say pass.
5: That's right. We'll try to get back to it if time permits. Remember, you can only pass 3 times during Minute to Win It. You give us an answer, we're locking it in.
8: Okay.
5: Phoebe, are you ready?
8: Ready as I'll ever be.
5: There you go. Andy's got those questions. We start in 3, 2, 1.
3: What is the 9th month of the calendar year?
8: September.
3: Which punctuation comes at the end of a statement?
8: Period.
3: Who were the main characters in Wayne's World?
8: Wayne and Wally.
3: What state hosted the first official American baseball game?
8: Georgia.
3: What show won the Emmy for Outstanding Reality Competition?
8: Survivor.
3: What boxer was known as the greatest and the people's champion?
8: Muhammad Ali.
3: In what country did ballet originate?
8: Russia.
3: In what country is Prague?
8: Prague is Hungary.
3: What state is farthest from an ocean?
8: Kansas.
3: Whose cell number was leaked by a mom's group?
8: Oh, man.
5: Couldn't get to that final question, but you answered the first 9, which is giving yourself the best shot to win.
6: Yeah.
3: Absolutely. Absolutely.
8: I don't like passing.
6: No.
8: I didn't finish the last time either.
3: Oh. Well, you know. You did a fine job. You got a few right. You got a few wrong. And you were a lovely person to talk to. And you knew the lyrics to Tequila. So
5: right.
8: 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Okay, well, thank you. Love your show.
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2: All right, it's Jeff's 10-minute tune here on the Andy Summer Show. And I'm still going over some suggestions for you, Jeff. I love it. I love it when people send us stories of what's going on in their lives. Like Lisa said, good morning. Jeff's 10-minute tune should be Dierks Bentley, What Was I Thinking? You can change it to What Was I Drinking when I said I would teach my son to drive? Just yesterday, I took him out practice driving and he treated a red light like a stop sign. He came to a complete stop, looked left, looked right. Nothing was coming. No. The light was still red.
3: Oh, no.
2: And he just went straight through. She said, I almost peed myself. I didn't yell. I just told him to pay more attention. But let me tell you, I was praying the whole way back home.
4: It is. I remember those days. It is so crazy to think how many times you had been in a car and how little you had paid attention to what the driver was doing.
2: Yeah.
3: Yep.
2: Oh, my gosh. Yep. Terrifying. So Lisa, thank you for that. So that's what this is all about. What? Give us a song, give us a topic, and we'll see if Jeff can rewrite the lyrics to that song, to the topic, in just 10 minutes and then perform it for us.
4: So what are we landing on, my friends? What have we got?
3: I like the song. I keep seeing a couple people, but I see James is asking for Florida Georgia Line. Literally said any song, but then there's another one. It doesn't have a name. Maybe Erin. She said, do it to Meant to Be. Florida Georgia Line's Meant to Be. So I have one saying Florida Georgia Line, any song, one saying Meant to Be. So
2: yeah. So I feel like FGL's top of mind right now because we just talked about how they're coming back.
4: That's right,
3: coming
4: Andy.
3: Back.
4: That was in According to Andy. You're right.
2: Yeah. They're doing their festival tour coming up this summer. They just made the announcement this week. And so, yeah. Jeff, how about Meant to Be from Florida Georgia Line about the comeback? He was mad.

0: You know, it's kind of funny. It feels almost silly to play like a clip of it because, I mean, that song just took the world by storm when it came out. But
1: Baby
0: Rexha. It's a great song.
2: Say that again.
0: And I love
1: Baby Rexha.
2: Rexha.
0: That's her Weekender name, too. That's what they call her. Andy out on the town.
1: Baby Rexha.
0: Yeah.
1: Yeah.
0: We can't wait. All right, I'm ready. I'm ready. When do I start?
1: In 3, 2, 1.
3: Busted!
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2: Pencils down, Jeff Kirchen.
3: I'll put him down.
2: Yeah, it's time for Jeff's 10-minute tune on the Andy Summer Show. Everybody's been really thoughtful today in the suggestions as to what song Jeff should sing and what the topic should be about. A lot of people talking about how everyone is getting sick right now, but I feel like that might just hit a little too close to home for you, Jeff.
3: I mean, it definitely shows in my voice. I mean, I just turned my mic off to have a coughing fit, and now, yeah. Now I'm back. My wife just texted me. Mm-hmm. She's getting McKinley ready for school, and I texted her. I was like, I was passed out last night. I'm so sorry. She goes, it's all good. I've never heard you snore that loud before in your life.
2: Oh, boy.
3: Yeah, so, like, that congestion is, like, all up. And I'm not normally a snorer, so this was, like, I was like, oh, my gosh. Not only was I conked out and no help with the baby, I was keeping you up. Yep. It's all up in my face. Mm,
2: that is so sexy, too. I love that.
3: She loves it. She says, come home as soon as you can and give me a big kiss. Mm. Just kidding. Yum. She didn't say that.
2: That'll be a good 10-minute tune, too. Right?
3: Getting kisses when you get home?
2: No,
3: snotty kisses? Oh, snoring.
2: Snotty kisses, exactly.
3: Yeah, snotty kisses.
2: What we're looking for today, though, is for you to rewrite the lyrics to Meant to Be by Florida Georgia Line about their comeback.
3: That's
2: right. These guys finally got back together, and they are going on tour. They're doing festivals this summer. Well, 2027 summer. Yes.
4: Let's do it.
3: All right, here's my version.

Hiatus ain't a fact. We just want them on a stage real fast. Festivals 27, oh yeah. Tyler and Brian Hubbard and Kelly, man, they are our guys. I would pay a whole lot so they hang out with me. Future is so bright. It was meant to be, meant to be, meant to be. Hubbard sings again with Kelly. Last time was 22, boo-hoo. We want a groove to FGL in our boots.

0: Wine with Kelly.
1: Yeah.
0: Thank you. Thank you, everybody. Thank you so much. Thank you. Thank you. Thank you so much.
1: So good, Jeff Kirkton.
2: It was meant to be. It was meant to be.
1: It was meant to be.
0: It was meant to be. This comeback was meant to be in 2027. We're ready for it.
1: Woo!
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2: Rita McIntyre did such a beautiful job paying tribute to Dolly Parton at the Emmys on Sunday night. And if you saw it, you were moved. Everyone was, because they were really close friends. But did you happen to notice Reba's jewelry? Maybe not. So the Dolly Archive, which is kind of the organization that handles all of Dolly's costumes and things like that, anything that she kind of wore in public that might be significant,
3: right?
2: They loaned Reba a few pieces of Dolly's jewelry to wear during the performance. So Reba was wearing a butterfly ring, because you know that was Dolly's, her signature, right, is this butterfly. So she wore a butterfly ring from Dolly's personal collection. And the earrings that Dolly wore in their music video for Does He Love You?
3: Oh, wow.
4: Does he love you?
5: Does he love you?
4: Like he loves me.
5: Like he loves me.
4: Does he think of you?
5: Does he think of you?
3: Oh, ooh, my
2: so
3: gosh.
2: So beautiful.
3: That's so cool.
2: And if you remember, that song was originally done in 1993 by Reba McIntyre and Linda Davis, who is the mother of Hillary Scott, one of the singers in Lady A.
3: Wow.
2: But Reba and Dolly recreated the song in 2021. And while if you see a picture of both of them from that video, it does look like they have very similar earrings on. Reba, in fact, during her tribute, was wearing the ones that Dolly wore in the video. So
3: that's so sweet.
2: Really sweet. And we're not finished with Dolly news, because she's going to be the subject of a new two-hour special produced by the Country Music Association.
3: Oh.
2: Yeah, CMA presents I Will Always Love You, a celebration of Dolly Parton. It'll air live, mark this down, Wednesday, October 21st at 9 p.m. It'll be on ABC, Disney Plus, available the next day on Hulu. In conjunction with the special, this is really awesome, CMA and Belmont University are going to be making a huge donation from proceeds to Dolly Parton's Imagination Library. And there's going to be more information, including performers and ticket sales, because you'll be able to go and watch this as everyone pays a tribute to Dolly Parton in the coming weeks. So we'll keep you posted on that. It sounds like it's going to be a beautiful, beautiful event.

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2: Good morning. 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
3: The worst toy maker in the world. Oh. A cotton-headed ninny muggins.
4: Poor guy. It's only because he has a cold. You're going to be okay,
5: yeah,
4: buddy.
5: I'll be all right.
2: Donnie.
6: Thinner.
2: Yeah. Truth. And Shannon. Because she's not here today.
5: Literally.
2: And it's time for us to play
7: Minute to Win It!
5: We've got a team coming in here.
2: Oh.
5: We've got Rose and Bob. Good morning.
8: Good morning, everybody.
5: Good morning.
2: Hi, Rose and Bob. So tell us your story. How are you two together this morning?
8: September 4th, we celebrated our 22nd wedding anniversary.
5: Wow.
2: Congratulations.
5: Now, please remember that your 24th wedding anniversary,
8: yes,
5: the traditional gift is a garage door.
2: Garage door.
5: Yeah.
2: Garage door. Do not let each other down.
9: Is your last name like Rosenbloom or Rosenbaum or anything? Because that would be really cool. Rose and Bob.
2: Rose and Bob.
9: Rosenbloom.
8: No.
9: Okay.
8: But I'm trying to come up with a name for my new estate sale business. So I was going with

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2: Rise and shine on bus 389. I love hearing from Coach Jay, who tells us to think outside the bus. He's the bus driver for bus number 389. And every once in a while, he'll send us an inspiring quote or a little story to keep us going. And today's is no different.
3: Oh, I can't wait.
2: Okay, so rise and shine on bus 389. Today's quote is in honor of college football's 157th season.
3: Very cool.
2: Few football programs have left an indelible mark as Notre Dame, with its historical coaches and iconic players. The most notable, a walk-on who played in just one game for 27 seconds and became the inspiration for a movie. Daniel Rudy Rudiger arrived on campus with a trash can dream to make the football team. Rudy. He was only 5'6", 165 pounds, not a speck of athletic talent, and diagnosed with dyslexia. Rudy's legendary perseverance has continued to inspire long shots, dark horses, and blue-collar underdogs for over 50 years.
3: Wow.
2: So today's lesson, bet on yourself and inspire someone else. You'll both win. Someday we're all going to have a story to tell, so find your Rudy and be the hero of your story.
3: Oh, and you know who's the hero? It's this amazing bus driver.
2: Coach Jay, man.
3: Who's inspiring so many people every single day. The start of your day starts with him. That means you're going to have a great one.
2: Absolutely. Wow. Coach Jay, thank you. Always thinking outside the bus. We appreciate you.
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0: 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Country 102.5.
2: Good morning. I'm just putting the finishing touches on Almost Accurate here. I'm very excited for this one. I feel like you guys are going to be annoyed with it, but I'm really excited.
3: We never get annoyed when it comes to Almost Accurate. Well, it might be the first time. We'll see. Lisa, good morning. Never say never.
4: Good morning.
3: I think Justin Bieber once said that. Lisa, are you a believer?
4: I am.
3: Oh, woo! Really? Wow. Lisa. Okay. Me too. I'm a big fan of the Biebs.
2: That's so sweet.
3: All right, so Andy's going to give us some crazy questions. Donnie already has a team name.
2: The notorious Donald P.
5: Wow.
2: That's amazing. Yeah. So here's what's going to happen. While Jeff comes up with his team name, Lisa, I have a couple questions, three of them, as a matter of fact. Jeff and Donnie are going to write down their answers because they're going to be numbers. These are numbers that you're not going to know off the top of your head. And so they're going to try to get the closest to the correct answer. So whoever gets closest will get the point. But Lisa, we're just going to ask you after each question is answered who you think got Almost Accurate on each of these questions. And we'll see how the guys do, okay?
5: Let's do it.
4: Okay.
2: All right.
3: All right. I am Team Kirk Gin and Juice.
2: Yes.
5: Nice.
3: Thank you, everybody.
5: So you went, we went
3: my fantasy team this year for the Neighborhood Fantasy League.
5: East versus West Coast right now.
3: Yeah, let's go.
2: So I know that Donnie, when he was in grade school, was a really good speller. As a matter of fact, came in second in a spelling bee.
5: Yeah.
2: Seems a little bitter about it.
5: No, it's all right.
2: Is it?
5: Nope. I'm still upset.
2: I know. You are still upset. You're holding the grudge. But it got me thinking about the Scripps Spelling Bee. And back in 2019, I don't know if you remember this, but they had a record 8 winners.
5: Whoa. Yes.
2: Right? They called them the Octo Champs. I know. I thought that was like a horn blow.
3: Sorry. Sorry.
5: I don't know. Miles Davis came into
3: have
5: the studio.
3: Have you ever heard me blow my nose? My nose is very large.
2: You could have just turned your mic off.
5: I thought it was the girl from Ipanema.
3: No, it still would have come through even if I did, I guarantee.
2: A little Herb Alpert going on there.
5: Exactly.
2: All right. All right. So here's what happened. The Octo Champs were there. So not only was there a record number of winners of the Scripps Spelling Bee, but they also set a record with the number of words spelled in the finals.
3: Oh.
2: How many words did they tackle?
5: Yep.
3: Yeah.
2: Combined words successfully tackled by contestants during a single finals event in the Scripps Spelling Bee.
3: Donnie said 196. I gave you 162.
2: All right. Lisa, who do you think is almost accurate, closest to the correct answer?
4: I'm going with Jeff.
2: 162.
5: Why would you do that?
2: Actually, Donnie was closest, but you're all still super far off. It was 1,399 words.
3: Whoa. 1,933 words in the B.
5: Yes. I'm trying to dinger.
3: Oh, my bad.
2: Well, try the dinger. Okay.
3: Dinger.
5: Hold on.
2: So Jeff gets a point for that one.
5: No, he does not.
3: Donnie does.
5: I get the point.
2: Speaking of words, you guys, how many words? Are we finished?
3: Yeah, we're done.
5: You gave the wrong point.
2: Oh, gosh. Donnie. Oh, right. Anyway,
5: go ahead.
2: How many? It doesn't really matter. Lisa gets the point on that one.
5: Yeah,
3: Lisa gets the point.
2: How many words will the average person speak in their lifetime?
5: Oh, well.
3: Okay, average or Jeff?
5: Jeff.
2: That's a good point. The average person, not Jeff Kirkchen. Jeff probably does this in a year.
3: Okay, I'll do words per year. Okay, I've got it.
5: 1.2 billion.
3: I said 10 bill.
2: Okay, 1.2 bill and 10 bill. So what do you think, Lisa?
4: I guess 10.
5: 10, going with Jeff.
2: Donnie got this one right.
4: Oh, my gosh.
5: Lisa, I'm getting a trend here.
2: 123,205,750 words. Yeah, I don't know. Maybe that's like not
5: maybe
2: like
5: different
2: unique words, right? Yeah. Maybe that's what it means. I don't know. Does it really matter? No.
5: Jeff has said Donald P. at least 10 billion times.
2: Exactly.
5: Yeah. Donald P.
2: So it must have been unique words. So I'm going to just delete that one, but so far Donnie's winning.
3: Right.
2: Okay, final question.
3: I'm going to get this one right.
2: This is going to be so
3: great. I'm going to get it right. Here we go.
2: How many letters long is the longest word in the English language?
5: Oh, I know this one.
2: How many letters long is the longest word in the English language? Do you want to know what the word is?
3: No.
5: No, because it's going to take you forever to say it, right?
2: No, I got it. I've been practicing.
5: Okay, go.
2: Pneumono ultramicroscopic silicovolcano coniosis.
5: Oh, okay. So maybe I should change my answer.
3: Oh, you can't change. I already have my answer.
5: So I can change it. What do you got, Jeff?
3: 45.
2: Jeff says 45 letters.
5: And I swear I had this 46.
2: No. And Donnie said 46 letters. So I will tell you, Lisa, one of them is exactly accurate.
3: Stop it right now.
5: Jeff, I had 1,600 earlier.
3: I didn't say 16.
5: I had a dream recently. It must have been a dream. I saw... I could have sworn I saw this as a trivia question. I know!
3: 1,600.
5: I know!
3: 1,600 letters.
5: Yeah, it's a long word.
2: Pneumono ultramicroscopic silicovolcano coniosis. How many letters long?
5: Use that in a
2: 45 sentence. 45 or 46.
3: Lisa, nail it, please.
5: Let's get a drum roll.
4: 46?
2: The answer is 45.
3: And you win anyway.
5: You still win.
3: Wait a minute. Can we revisit?
5: You said you were getting this.
3: I literally said I'm going to get this right. And then I got it right exactly.
2: That was amazing.
3: Wow.
5: It was still close to 1,600. Now that's...
3: I'm going to take the under on that one, Bob.
5: That's dumb.
3: Lisa, congratulations.
5: Kirk, gin, and juice.
2: Yeah.
1: Hey, back.
3: Thanks so much for playing. You won.
4: Thank you. Love you guys. Love your show.
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3: Okay, we've got to talk about something pretty big that's going on in the music world right now. We've mentioned in the past that Drake, the rapper, had this big project coming up called FOMO. Okay? And I didn't really know 100% what it was or what was going to be going on, but he also recently commented on Ella Langley on one of her posts, calling her the GOAT pen.
4: Wow.
3: Right? So now we know that he loves Ella Langley, which is great because who doesn't? She is queen of the world right now.
5: Drake all by myself. Choosing Texas, I can tell.
3: So it turns out that Drake has a new version of Choosing Texas.
4: No.
6: What?
3: Yes. He and Don Toliver are going to be covering this song, I guess. And it's on his FOMO project. So the lyrics have been released, but the song has not yet been released.
4: Interesting.
3: So,
4: okay.
3: Yeah. The official release date is coming in the next couple of weeks. Yeah. I'm blown away by this.
4: Right.
3: And I can't wait to hear it. And I'm so interested to see what it's going to be.
4: Yeah. And if you don't hear it, you'll seriously have FOMO.
3: Exactly.
4: Exactly.
3: So I'm wondering, it's called FOMO and he's covering an Ella Langley song. So it makes me wonder if he's just doing his take on remix. If he's doing just a bunch of, is that what it is, Donnie?
6: It is more of a remix. He's adding his own words, but kind of keeping the same premise.
4: Very cool.
3: Do you think that he's doing this with all the songs that are going to be in this project? Is it an album of his take on other people's songs?
6: Yes, that's exactly what I think.
3: Okay.
6: Yeah, because he's missing out and he has fear of missing out on all these great
3: things. Right, he wanted his hand in all these really popular songs or songs that he admires. I think that's really cool. How awesome to be supporting all these other artists in that way, too.
4: Mm-hmm.
3: Right? Drake, it's way to go.
4: He's rising, all ships rise, right?
3: Yes,
4: I mean, not that this song
5: Drinking Jack all by myself
4: needs any help right
3: Does
4: now.
3: Does not need any more help. Does not need any more help, for sure.
6: I actually have a clip of the song, but it would be on Jeff's computer. So, Jeff, sorry. It shows if you go to our prep sheet.
4: Yeah, I got you.
3: Okay.
4: I can pull it up. Give us a second. I got it. Let's see.
3: Okay,
4: hold on.
3: Jeff is. Donnie is
4: scrolling,
3: gesturing.
4: Scrolling.
3: He's running around the room.
4: Just keep going. Right there. There you go.
3: Okay, we're going to hear it.
4: Let's see if we can get it.
3: Just a sec.
4: It's loading.
3: It doesn't have
4: audio. Hold on. Oh, shoot.
6: Nothing.
4: View profile. No, I've got it. I've got it.

0: All right, I would cut it at that because we don't know if it's going to be.
1: Yeah, sure. We don't know. We don't know. Yeah. We don't know what comes next. But yeah, okay.
2: Wow.
0: Kind of put a little auto tune. He went back to his old Drake roots on that one.
2: Okay.
0: So, yeah.
1: Good find, Donnie.
0: Yeah, random.
2: Way to go, man. Yeah. So anyway, we have that to look forward to. So will that then also contribute to her, you know, like ruling the universe? Absolutely.
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0: 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Came
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0: 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Hello, it's Nicole. How are you? Happy Thursday. Happy Feel Good Friday Eve. Listen, jet lag is no joke. That is for sure. I'm like up at 4 a.m. and I try to go back to sleep and I'm like, man, supposedly there's this app that you could download that tells you how to like fight the jet lag. And I forgot what it was, so I didn't do it. I was like, I need to just let my body do what it needs to do, right? I kind of love it. Also, I have to go to Nashville this weekend. So that's a part of it too. And it's going to be like 100 degrees in Nashville. So it's like, okay. So if you missed it, Kenny Chesney was on the Today Show. I love the fact that he's like announcing the tour out and about. And by the way, we will have Kenny Chesney tickets all week long next week. And we have Shaboozy. We still have two more days of Shaboozy tickets. So your next chance to win is coming up right at 11 a.m.
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live. 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

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Country 102.5. 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

0: Country 102.5, Boston's hottest new country. Hello, it's Nicole. How are you? So how about the sentimental locks removed from the David Ortiz Bridge near Fenway due to maintenance? Yes, Matt Dott said that they have to remove them for maintenance to prevent safety hazards and damage. Now, obviously, like the famous Lovelock Bridge in Paris from Sex and the City, they had to do that a couple years ago and people were devastated. But I get it, right? Like when you build a bridge, the physics part of it in regards to like the weight, the people, the safety. And so the locks are heavy. And so I understand that you can't have too many locks because it will weigh it down. And so I feel like when you put a lock up, you know, you put that love into the universe and that will still exist. But sometimes the lock has to come down because it's too heavy and unsafe. So if you had a lock on the bridge, just know it probably was taken down, unfortunately. Country 102.5. For all your... 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

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Hi, it's Nicole. So Ella Langley has officially tied Mariah Carey for the longest single on the Billboard Hot 100. 22 weeks. 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

Live. How epic that Eric Church is going on tour with Kenny Chesney. 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

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Hi, it's Nicole. So it's pretty interesting, the production of American Idol is making a massive change. I think this is going to make Luke Bryan very excited. I wonder if he had anything to do with it. Details next.

0: That song just gets to me. I love it. Country 102.5, Boston's hottest new country. Hello, it's Nicole. How are you? So this is a pretty big deal. Season 25 of American Idol is about to debut, right? Hopefully Lionel's feeling better. Remember Lionel Richie scared us. He was in the ICU. He's fine. Obviously Carrie Underwood, you know, Luke Bryan, the whole thing. Well, they're moving production from LA to Atlanta. So they're moving it to Georgia. Now, Atlanta has become like the second Hollywood. There's a lot of movies, a lot of production that happens in Atlanta. I'm assuming they work something out with like a tax break, right? Because it's always about money. And obviously, like Tyler Perry has like a $1 billion studio production facility there. And so, yeah, now obviously, like Luke Bryan is a massive Georgia fan. He's from there. He's obsessed. I'm like, I wonder if like he was like, hint, hint, nudge, nudge, like, let's do it closer to home. It'll be interesting. So I'm assuming that they're not going to be there all the time, right? They'll just be there. They'll fly in, fly out. But I do think it's pretty interesting. So yeah, check out all the details, country1025.com. Get up.
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0: 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Hi, it's Nicole. So pretty big news that Patrick Clancy is going to give his first sit-down interview to 60 Minutes on Sunday night, obviously, since the Lindsey Clancy mistrial. And the honor interview will be Patrick Clancy's first since the murder trial and the 2023 deaths of their beloved children. So should be pretty interesting. You know, social media has obviously made this case very, very popular. It's become worldwide. And a lot of people have a lot to say about Patrick in particular. And it's going to be really interesting, obviously. So Sunday night, 60 Minutes, very first interview with Patrick Clancy, Country 102.5.
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Back in the day, Potts Farm was a place to go. 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Y'all ain't listening. Them old dirt roads.

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Hello, it's Nicole. Happy Thursday. Happy Feel Good Friday Eve. Ben has two more chances to win those Shaboozy tickets. 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

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In case you missed it, Florida Georgia Line announced as headliners for Stagecoach, which is like the country Coachella. And they're going to announce some more tour dates. But Stagecoach is their first stop, so they're officially back together. I bet new music soon.

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0: Hudson, Westbrook, Country 1025, Boston's hottest new country. Hey, it's Ben, and okay, so Dan and Shay gonna be at the Xfinity Center on Saturday. I'm so excited. They just have so many hits. It is just gonna be one after one after one after one. And I was looking at the set list. Apparently, they're gonna be playing a couple of good songs from their new album, which came out a couple of weeks ago, actually, called Young. So you have plenty of time to get yourself familiarized with those songs. That is, if you're going to be at the concert. And right now, I want to get somebody in. So caller 25, I got some last-minute tickets for you, 888-819-1025. And of course, you're going to be qualified for the pit ticket upgrade. All right, Country 1025, good luck.
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1: 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Happy Thursday.
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1: You know, I'm doing pretty good over here, and I hope you're doing good, and I hope that you have nothing to do on Saturday night because I got tickets for you to see Dan and Shay. Congratulations! How about that?
2: That's awesome. Thank you.
1: And you're qualified to win some pit tickets from us, too, so you're in the running for that.
2: That's fantastic. Awesome. Thank you.
1: 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And I got one more chance for you to win them from me today. Between 5 and 6, I'm going to hook somebody up, all from Live Nation and
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Nate, next weekend, Jason Aldean is going to be up at the Bank and Age Pavilion. It's going to be a really good show. I've never seen him. I'm excited. And maybe you could see him too. Before 5 o'clock, I got tickets up for grabs. It's Country 1.

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Country 102.5 apparently it first started back in the 1950s to promote country music, and now we have a chance of having a country song become the biggest song of all time with Ella Langley next week, who's on the way in 9 minutes after this.

0: honestly think it's still one of my favorite songs of all time. Thomas Rhett, Boston's Honest New Country, Country 102.5. It's Ben here. And yeah, we're still commercial free. And we got some tickets. Good afternoon, Country 102.5. Who's this?
1: This is Scott. How you doing?
0: You know, I'm doing pretty good. How about yourself?
1: I think I'm doing a whole lot better on this Thursday.
0: Oh, yeah? Why is that?
1: Hopefully I'm going to see Jason Aldean.
0: He's one of your favorites. I can just tell on your voice. Well, congratulations. They are all yours.
1: Thank you, Ben. Thank you.
0: You're very welcome. I love making your day like that. It made my day. Yeah, tickets are on sale right now. Ticketmaster.com. And everyone else, another chance for you to win tomorrow between 4 and 5. And there's a bonus chance to win right now at country1025.com. 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

I know you don't want to think about Christmas quite yet, but it is September 17th already somehow. Country 102.5, I'm going to mention it, and then we're not going to talk about it for a couple of weeks. Ready? Brett Eldridge's Glow Live Tour. It's coming to Boston once again. 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

is looking pretty good for Saturday, the Dan and Shay concert in Mansfield at the Xfinity Center. Country 1825 Boston's hottest new country. It's Ben getting home on a Thursday night. Of course, we got some last-minute tickets up for grabs. It's actually the final pair that I have in my possession for the concert this weekend. I'm going to give them away in the next 15 minutes.

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0: 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Another

0: 3185. Hello, who's this?
1: Hi, it's Jen.
0: Hi, Jen. How was your Thursday? Good?
1: I mean, I can't complain. Another beautiful day on the right side of the grass.
0: I guess so. All right, some good news. Let's make it even better. I got tickets for you to be at Dan and Shay on Saturday night. Congratulations!
1: Oh my God, shut up. I'm so excited.
0: There we go.
1: Thank you so much.
0: You're welcome. It's going to be a really good show with Tyler Hubbard and Josh Ross opening for them. I talked to the guys earlier this week, actually, and they are super excited to come back to town. So can't wait for you to be there for their return.
1: Oh, I'm so excited. Thank you so much. This is amazing.
0: I know they got a couple of tickets left over at Ticketmaster.com for the show on Saturday night at the Xfinity Center. And it's all from Live Nation and
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Stella Lefty, number 5 in Boston tonight. 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The Hot 6 at 6. I got tickets to see comedian John Crist at the Box Center 1 week from tomorrow, right after Laney.

92.5, Lanny Wilson, number four tonight. It's Ben here in caller 25 right now. I got tickets for you to see John Crist at the Box Center, 888-819-1025. Good luck.

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1: 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I got some good news. 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

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George Burge is making his Boston return October 8th at the Paradise Rock Club. 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

0: Hardy and Kane Brown there. They've been working in the studio together. Hardy said, I've been writing some stuff with Kane without giving too much away. They have something going on together that might come out at some point. That's as vague as he's going to be.
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1: Boston's hottest new country, Country 185 with Ben. Some Shaboozy tickets. We've been giving those away all week. Tomorrow, we got 5 more chances for you to win those tickets, and we're going to qualify somebody for the grand prize. You're going to win your way into a little acoustic listening session with Shaboozy before the show. You're going to meet him before the show. But you're going to enter those country code words

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Hudson Westbrook is headlining the Roadrunner in November. Going to be a really good show on the 7th of November. 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

92.5. I got Jason Aldean on the way in three songs. He's going to be up at the Bankin' Age Pavilion next weekend for two nights, Friday and Saturday, with Chase Matthew. So Jason is closing out his tour, and he's going to be doing the final shows of the year up in Guildford. So you're going to win your tickets tomorrow between 4 and 5.

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It's Venom out. Have a good rest of your Thursday night, and I know who's going to help you do that. Little Big Town. All of them are ready to guest host Backstage Country this week, and I'll be back tomorrow afternoon, 3 o'clock, with more Shaboozy tickets for you. 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